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1: Bottom of the fourth inning from Carolina Bank Field. Mingo's up 1-0. The solo home run from Jake Richardson. The lone hit for Florence today and the difference so far between these two teams. Santos, Brum, and McGee, 7-8-9 in the Florence order, will be due up in the half inning, I should say. Brian Miller joined by voice of the Ice Cats, Tom Callahan. Tom, we are talking about the upcoming move for your squad from the FPHL to the SPHL. You mentioned the two extra home games and the general better level of play throughout the league. What else can Ice Cats fans expect once we reach the season next late fall?
2: Really, the other awesome thing about this move is the regional rivalries. As I mentioned before the break, we're keeping Athens, and that's awesome. Our fans are very excited for that. But there's just a lot more teams that are close by. Fayetteville's just down the road, not a far trip at all. There's two teams in Alabama and two more in Georgia with Athens joining. You got Pensacola, Florida. And it's just nice to have that kind of regionality.
1: As the first pitch runs inside to Santos, for comparison's sake in the FPHL, you had the rivalry with Athens. Outside of that, not much.
2: Well, you know, we thought maybe Carolina, which is out of Winston-Salem, we thought that team maybe was going to be a big rivalry for us. But we did battle down the stretch for the last playoff spot. But
1: as the 1-0 is hit and pops out of the glove of the shortstop, Rowley into shallow left field it goes. A wide turn at first for Santos, and he will settle in. Another base runner for the Mingos.
2: They just kind of fell off towards the end of the season, which was great for us. You know, we were able to get that fourth spot. And then, as you know, in any sport, all you need to do in the playoffs is get in and get hot at the right time. And that's exactly what the PD Ice Cats did. So absolutely looking forward to. And Columbus, had we stayed in the league with Columbus, Georgia, probably would have been able to develop that rivalry too.
1: Sure.
2: You know, going to the SP, though, looking forward to a lot of new rivalries and some great, great nights for fans.
1: I will certainly admit, Tom, I'm not a hockey expert. As Noah Brum digs in, he fouls one away. The count will begin 0-1. But even I know there's nothing like playoff hockey in any level of this sport. Obviously, hockey in the Carolinas is a big deal right now. The Hurricanes have game two starting about now at 8:05. What have you been following along as well? What have you seen from them, and what do you think of that series against Vegas? As the pitch comes in, it is called for a strike two. Brum, count is at 0-2.
2: That's going to be just a knockdown, drag-out brawl of a series between those two teams. They can both play pretty fast. They also have a physical element to them. Vegas did a heck of a job to not only hang on, but then win late in game one in Carolina.
1: As there's a half swing. Did he go around? He did, says the first base umpire, Ashley Smith. The second strikeout today for Noah Brum, up to one out in the inning as the nine-hole hitter Parker McGee digs in.
2: And I really, you know, I'm a bit of a contrarian. I know a lot of people are picking Vegas to win. I ended up and said, you know what, I'm going to go ahead and pick Carolina to win in seven, but I think it's going seven. I do not think this is going to be an easy series. These two teams are just so evenly matched, and they're both playing really good hockey right now.
1: And we certainly saw that in game one. That was a very competitive game. As that's hit up the middle, that will get through off the bat of McGee. Santos will move up 90 feet. Runners on second and first now for the Mingos.
2: And you're right. I mean, the intensity of playoff hockey is just fantastic. It doesn't matter the level. I mean, those guys are out there giving it absolutely everything. And it looks like we might be getting a pitching change.
1: Yeah, it looks like we will. This will be the end of the road for the starter, Drew Bowles. Got through 3 1/3, gave up 3 hits and 1 run. The solo home run from Jake Richardson, 3 walks and 5 strikeouts for Bulls today. It will be a new arm for Morehead City. We'll get it to you after this break on the Florence Flamingos Broadcast Network, presented by the South Carolina Peanut Board. I know what you
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1: New arm in for Morehead City is the righty Ryan Jackson, making his second appearance for the Marlins. He fires in a ball to the leadoff man, Jake Richardson. Couple men on for the Flamingos. Runner at second in Santos, and runner on first in McGee. Two singles for the Mingos into this ending, looking to build on their 1-0 lead after the solo shot from Jake Richardson in the last inning. He fouls that one above the Flamingos' dugout, and the count evens up at a ball and a strike. Jackson, so far this season, he has thrown one inning for the Fish so far. Faced three batters, faced the minimum, had one strikeout. Looking to continue that positive momentum here today with a couple runners on. The pitch to Richardson is fouled straight back, and the count goes to one ball and two strikes. Here with Tom Callahan, the voice of the PD Ice Cats. Tom, we were talking about the Utah Mammoth, a podcast that you now co-host. A great season for them, maybe a surprising one, at least to me. That series against Vegas, that was an awesome, awesome series. As a casual hockey fan, that was really fun to watch. Yeah. As that's fouled away by Richardson.
2: They gave Vegas a pretty good run there, and honestly, with a little bit of different puck luck, maybe a couple different bounces, you know, Vegas might be golfing early. I think Utah gave them the best run for their money so far that anybody's shown them, which I do agree surprised a bunch of people.
1: Yeah, I don't know if anything surprises me as much as the way the Western Conference Finals went with Vegas and Colorado. As the pitch comes in, that will be clubbed away by Richardson into foul territory. Count remains at 1-2.
2: Yeah, I mean, everybody's beat up this time of year, and Colorado, I think, is no exception. They had some big injuries going on there, but it is shocking, and that's the right word, shocking, to see them swept by Vegas.
1: I mean, that could happen, especially in the NHL playoffs. We have seen that time and time again as the 1-2 is again fouled away by Richardson. He just got a piece of it. He dribbles it in front of the Morehead City dugout. Once again, the count will remain at one ball and two strikes. But Tom, obviously you have experience in other sports as well, especially in baseball. Do you tell what your baseball experience looks like and your love for the game?
2: Absolutely. And I was watching Richardson on that swing. Boy, he was so out in front of that one. It was a great job to get the bat on that one and just get some contact, fouled away, keep himself alive here.
1: He's a great hitter as we await the 1-2 from the righty Jackson, couple runners on for the Mingos. That one left outside. The count evens up, 2-2.
2: So way back in the beginning of my broadcast career, I actually did hockey and baseball back-to-back for a couple of years. I was in Elmira, New York, and did the Elmira Pioneers, the old independent Northern League, and that was quite the experience. It also wore me out. No vacation, no break, baseball to hockey 2 years in a row.
1: 2-2. That one fouled again by Richardson. He's just getting a piece of these balls, Tom.
2: But he's getting his money's worth out of this at bat. I mean, I like it. You get a new pitcher in the game, is your first look at him, you want to see, try to make him, you know, empty the barrel here. Show me every pitch you got, and then try to pick the one that you really want to go after.
1: Eight pitches in.
2: Yeah, so this is a real good at bat. It's not only helping him out, but it's helping out everybody else on the team, too. They're getting a good look right now at, you know, pretty much everything that's in the holster.
1: Certainly so. This is a Morehead City team that has quite a travel story the past couple of days, as that has chopped down the third baseline in foul territory after being fielded by the third baseman Howard. And we'll do this dance one more time.
2: Yep, extend the at-bat, nine pitches in. So, yeah, I did Northern Independent League for a couple of years. Then after that, I decided to dial it back. And so I started doing other things within baseball, whether it be PA or in-arena host or sometimes just doing the music and staying in the game that way. That was a lot of fun for me as well. I did some official scoring. I just love baseball. But then a couple of years ago, I got a chance to do some Sun Belt League baseball, which is also another college wood bat league team, and I did 3 years of that in Columbus, Georgia, and Oxford, Alabama. And fortunate enough to be a part of the Chocolaco Monsters team that won the championship a couple years back, got a ring out of that, and that was a blast of an experience.
1: 2-2 coming to Richardson. Goes second out, focuses home. That one blocked up by the catcher, Touchstone. That saved a couple bases defensively for Morehead City, and this at-bat will appropriately run full.
2: Seems fitting.
1: Yeah, very.
2: We're getting into the double digits now. And this is, again, you talk about getting a good look at the pitcher, and now that maybe you've gone through the roster a little bit, you know when the breaking ball might be coming. You kind of let that go, and especially if he hasn't really put it in the zone yet, which he hasn't, you know, you might be able to let that one go, and now you get your full count.
1: Pitch number 11, that one hit opposite way by Richardson. That is a fair ball down the right field line. Santos being waved around. The throw in from right is going to be in time for out number two. So a couple runners on now for Florence. They'll have runners on second and third, but a missed opportunity there to extend the lead to two.
2: Well, that was a great throw coming in.
1: Yes.
2: I mean, that was a real nice job. Great job by the catcher being up the line just enough. Apply the tag. Made the plate difficult and invisible for the runner attacking there down from third. So you got to take the chance, though, right?
1: Yep, I think so.
2: It takes a perfect throw to get him, and they got him. But I don't mind sending the runner there.
1: Joey Calabretti in right field playing in his second game with Morehead City as the first pitch comes into Will Geary. And the count will begin 0-1. So runner at third in Parker McGee, runner at second in Jake Richardson. Still an opportunity if you get it out of the infield here, if you're Geary, to expand the lead if you're the Flamingos. As he chops that one into their dugout, the count goes to 0-2.
2: And, you know, with the left-hand hitter up here, I mean, a chance just if he could pull the ball, you know, that's one if not two maybe, but then again, based on what we just saw from the throw from right field, maybe it's only one with a base hit.
1: Yeah.
2: Don't want to get too greedy here.
1: Just try to get one past the infield here as the 0-2 is left upstairs for ball number one. Do you have a favorite baseball broadcasting memory or experience?
2: Yes. This is a heck of a story, so...
1: Well, we might have to wait then. We'll see. Here's the 1-2. That one fouled away. Looks like it got the front foot of Geary.
2: So, again, this is a story about the Monsters, but not the year they won the title. However, it was in the playoffs. They were one game away from being eliminated, one inning away from being eliminated. Went into the bottom of the ninth, trailing 8-1.
1: Oh.
2: Came all the way back. And this is why you learn to keep it positive in your broadcast career, because this game happens. So you go into the top of the ninth saying all the right things, and then all of a sudden, one run, two runs, three runs.
1: As the 1-2 is left high and outside, the count evens up, two balls and two strikes to Geary.
2: Then it's two outs, bases loaded, walk-off grand slam.
1: Oh, that's sick. That's
2: walk-off grand slam to win the playoff series.
1: 2-2. Now a half swing. And the ball just made contact with the bat of Geary, poked down the third baseline. Now back-to-back at-bats have certainly been extended with foul balls. Certainly saw it with Richardson. He got a double out of it. Now a longer at-bat with Geary as we await pitch number 7. Here it is, and that is fouled away.
2: And, you know, I don't mind it. Taking the pitcher deep in the count, they're getting their hacks, they're timing them up, and this is... really only the first inning of work, but I mean, hey, you don't mind if you get a little deeper into the bullpen too, make this guy do some work. Maybe he doesn't get out of the inning or into the next one.
1: 2-2 coming from Jackson. He's throwing from the windup. Here's the pitch. That one lifted into the left center gap. Whitaker will make the catch for out number three. So Mingos get a few men on, but they're not able to get any across. After four, it is Florence 1, Morehead City 0. Here on the Florence Mingos Broadcast Network, proudly presented by the South Carolina Peanut Board. Stay with us.
3: We had two battles going on simultaneously. Ryzen versus Grayson. And Kane versus Chris.
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1: Top of the fifth inning from Flowtown, Jackson Grine in for inning number five of work. He's only allowed a couple of hits so far. No runs, one walk, and four strikeouts for the righty so far. He has been excellent for the Flamingos, and they have needed him to be as Florence is up 1-0 after four against the undefeated 4-0 Morehead City Marlins. It'll be Howard Calabretti and Jordan Hughes due up for the Fish. Brian Miller with you on the Florence Flamingos Broadcast Network, presented by the South Carolina Peanut Board. Joined by Tom Callahan, the voice of the PD Ice Cats. Tom, first of all, congratulations on your newly named position, vice president slash general manager, but you will still be calling games for the team, correct?
2: Yes, absolutely, and that's something that I'm looking forward to. I absolutely love calling games. You and I were talking about it before this one started.
1: As that is roped into left field off the bat of Howard. That will get down. That will be extra bases for him. Rounding first, heading into second, it will be a stand-up leadoff double for Howard. The second extra base hit by Morehead City today. They have a man in scoring position with no outs.
2: Yeah, I mean, when you love the game, and I love baseball, I love hockey, I've had the chance to do soccer and a bunch of other sports too, but it's just, it's a lot of fun. And being on the air, connecting with the fans, it's just, there's nothing else like it. And so, yeah, I'm pretty excited to tell folks that, yeah, I'll be back wearing the headset again this year. And you know, I mean, who knows what the future brings, but for the time being, it's going to be interesting wearing a bunch of hats, but they'll all be fun hats, the party hats.
1: Party hats, I like that.
2: Yeah.
1: Joey Calabretti up. He got on bases last time up, looking to do it again. He waves and misses on the first pitch from Grine, an 0-1 count to him. Again, a runner on second after a leadoff double from John Howard. That was his second double this season. Tying run in scoring position for Morehead City. 0-1 pitch coming from Grine. He looks at second, now focuses home. Second, then home again. Here's the 0-1. It's a wave and a miss for strike number two. What's your favorite sport to do? Is it hockey?
2: Yeah. It's, you know, it's kind of funny because I love both sports so much, and I dig the history of both sports. And it's what I tell people is hockey is my passion, but baseball is my first love. But I mean, I'd be just as happy doing either one. And it just, there's just something about being at the ballpark or being at the rink.
1: 0-2 from Grine. Just the snail's whisker outside. The count goes to one ball and two strikes. Still no outs in the inning. I would say, for people that ask, what's the hardest sport to broadcast? I think that's a different question for everybody. And I would say hockey and baseball for completely opposite reasons.
2: I agree.
1: 1-2 from Grine. Here it is. That one hit down the left field line, hitting the protective netting in front of the KJ's party perch. Count will remain at 1-2.
2: Hockey is all about the anticipation and the speed of being able to call accurately what's going on. And baseball is knowing how to weave your tapestry, right, throughout the innings, tell your stories, be able to, I mean, that's why Vin Scully was the greatest of all time.
1: Mm-hmm.
2: Like, Vin just, no matter what story he was telling you, he took you on a ride, and he wrapped it up by the end of the inning, and he was the best ever.
1: 1-2. And that one chopped away around the on-deck circle. Again, count will remain at 1-2 to Joey Calabretti. Jordan Hughes, the designated hitter on deck for Morehead City.
2: Especially when you're working by yourself, you have to be able to analyze things as well as describe the action, and you're doing the play-by-play, but you're also giving people the color commentary, and it's a lot to think about.
1: As a 1-2 runs inside, he got a piece of the batter Calabretti with two strikes on him. It's got to be very frustrating for the pitcher Grine. It'll now be a couple runners on for Morehead City. Not only do they have the game-tying run on, they have the game-leading run on, as the pitching coach Drew Holcomb will emerge from the Flamingo dugout to at least have a chat with Grine and the rest of the infield.
2: Yeah, you want to settle him down there. I think, Grine had him on the fastball a couple of times, just missed outside with that two-strike pitch, and then ended up chasing it inside. You get the hit batter, but, he's had a real good outing here so far. Of course, you worry about a guy running out of steam here in the fifth, but, that's just a matter of, okay, make sure you try to get through this next batter, keep the ball on the ground. Maybe you can turn two out of this. Let's try not to let it get too far out in front of us here and make sure that you maintain the lead. And, worst-case scenario, if you got to limit the damage, only give up the one.
1: He's done a good job of finding the zone. 59 pitches in. He's fired 41 strikes, 17 balls. But, yeah, you mentioned, Tom, potentially losing steam. That was, unfortunately, the case for him in his last start opening night. First three, he was great, but ended up giving up 5 runs total. All but one were earned, and all of which came in his fourth inning of work, in which he didn't record an out. Batter will try to get one down is the lefty Jordan Hughes. Goes down the third baseline in front of the Morehead City dugout, and the count will begin 0-1. Seems like an obvious sack bunt situation with runners on second and first, and with the Marlins being down by one run. Still no outs in the inning. Grind set from the stretch, a small lead at second for Howard. Here's the 0-1. He squares around again. He pulls away the pitch a ball. 1-1 to Hughes.
2: I don't know, I keep the ball low. If he's going to put it in play, he's going to put it in low. He's got to come charging in and make the smart play here. If you are not able to get the lead runner, at least get the out at first. But then you're taking away the double play, of course. So, and that's obviously what they're trying to do, is eliminate that double play here.
1: 1-1, he'll try it again. And Grine finds the lower part of the zone for strike number two.
2: I think that called strikes on the catcher. Brought that back into the zone pretty nice there.
1: Santos has done a nice job of that throughout this entire game, especially on the low pitches. That's been a very generous call for Grine today.
2: Framing is very underrated for catchers. And I say this as an old catcher myself, but, framing is so important.
1: 1-2 pitch coming to Lau. Hughes, I should say. He waves and misses. A big-time strikeout for Jackson Grine. Gets us to one out in the inning.
2: Boy, that's huge. That changes the whole paradigm of the inning here right now. Now you're one ground ball away from getting out of it.
1: And Grine is very capable of inducing a ground ball. He's been hammering it lower in the zone. If he continues to do that to the nine-hole hitter Logan Lau, again, inning-ending double play, that'd be so huge for this Flamingo squad looking to keep a 1-0 lead in the top of the fifth inning. Lau today 0-for-1. That one chops towards the shortstop, Geary. He'll have to throw it first. The throw is high, but it was in time. Edwards was able to climb the ladder to secure the second out.
2: It's a nice job to come up with that ball. You had to charge it hard from short and on a short hop, too. Double clutch just to make sure he had it. Throw was in time, so, all right. You got two outs now, even though second and third. You're still in a pretty good situation here.
1: You're still a pitch away.
2: Right.
1: You try to get a ground ball or a fly out here. take a strikeout, too, if you're grind with the leadoff man Ethan Dillon up. Dillon today, 0-2. Struck out looking his first time up. Popped out to the second baseman McGee in his last AB. Biggest tap out of the game so far. Runners on second and third. Here's the pitch from Grind. That went chopped down the third baseline in foul territory. Count will begin at 0-1.
2: And Brian, what a gorgeous night at the ballpark.
1: Absolutely.
2: Here. I mean, it's settled down. It's cooled off just a little bit. Lights coming in now. And I mean, it's fantastic out here. If you haven't come out to a Flamingos game yet, definitely make plans to get on down to the ballpark.
1: We got the Tom Callahan endorsement. Certainly appreciate that. 75 degrees and sunny. I would say perfect weather right now. 0-1. That one again. Chopped down the third baseline. Well into foul territory. Nice play made by, that was Matthew Hurd, one of the reserve pitchers in a crew of Marlins just chilling at the end of their dugout. Not sure if that's supposed to be allowed, but well, I don't know. More the merrier, I guess.
2: It's fine until somebody gets smoked, but with a right-hand hitter, chances are real low.
1: 0-2. That one popped up. That will get into foul territory. The count will remain the same.
2: It's actually been a pretty good battle in this at-bat. Been keeping stuff around the zone and, you know, making the hitter either take a swing at something that he ends up fouling off, not really a pitch to drive or do anything with.
1: Grind has a few options being up 0-2. Obviously, can't do anything too dangerous. Can't have anything past Santos. That will be hit up the middle. Fielded by Grind. He'll throw it to first. It is in time for out number three. Man, what a way to field your position if you're Jackson Grind. He gets a big time out. Heading into the bottom of the fifth inning, Mingos keep a 1-0 lead on the Florence Flamingos Broadcast Network. 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Stay with us.

0: This Friday night, the party keeps rolling at the Golden Saddle in Darlington with another exciting round of the Saddle Karaoke Contest. This week, we crown a grand prize winner of $300 cold hard cash. Enjoy a night full of fun, laughter, great music, and ice-cold drinks with friends. It's always a great time at the Saddle. Then Saturday night, get ready for live entertainment from the Blue Knight Band, bringing high-energy music live to the famous Saddle stage. And while you're there, don't forget about the Golden Saddle's legendary hand-cut saddle steak.
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2: Bottom of the fifth inning from Flowtown. It will be Edwards, McCarthy, and Ellis due up for the Mingos. As defensively, they were able to leave a couple of Marlins on the base paths and maintain a 1-0 lead. A solo home run from Jake Richardson. The one run in this game so far. Ryan Jackson will remain in the pitch for Moorhead City as Florence looks to grow their lead. Brian Miller joined by Tom Callahan here on the Florence Flamingos Broadcast Network, presented by the South Carolina Peanut Board. Tom, you will be taking over play-by-play duties the next inning in the sixth. I'm sure you're looking forward to that. When was the last time you've done baseball play-by-play?
3: Have to knock a little bit of the rust off here as you get a swing and a miss there. But last time I ended up...
2: Good start.
3: Last time I ended up... doing play-by-play is actually 2 summers ago now, so
2: okay,
3: not too long ago.
2: 0-1 coming from Jackson. Here it is. That one grounded inside to the lefty Edwards. Edwards today 0-for-1. He walked his last time up, stole a base as well, looking to get on base for the second straight time.
3: Brian, what's the weirdest sport you've done or the most unusual?
2: Oh, boy. This is going to be good. As the 1-1 comes in, is swung on and tipped into the glove of Touchstone. Dog jumping.
3: Dog jumping?
2: Yeah.
3: Okay, you win. What? Explain that.
2: So, I know my dad's listening right now. My dad has a work friend as the 1-2 is fired in. It's a curveball that just misses low and in. Count evens up at 2 balls and 2 strikes to the lefty Edwards. He has a work friend that's into this. Basically, it's a very long dock that the dogs run off of as the 2-2 is low. The count will run full to Edwards. And it's at a lake, usually some body of water, and the dogs just run out and jump as far as they can go into the lake.
3: Okay.
2: Payoff pitch. That one misses high, and Edwards will make his way towards first, his second straight walk.
3: That's pretty cool, actually.
2: It was fun. So I guess you could say I was the PA announcer for it, and each of the dogs had like a walk-up song as they were approaching the dock.
3: Okay.
2: And I was like, now introducing Spitfire. Spitfire is like the most well-known dog in the dog jumping community.
3: Okay.
2: For those listening at home.
3: Did Spitfire win this particular day?
2: Well, he was not... In this one, this is like a qualifier round, I guess, in the Cincinnati, Ohio area. Spitfire is like the top dog, literally, in this sport. As the pitch to Jack McCarthy is low and away, he is 0-for-0 with a couple walks so far. Why do you ask? What's yours?
3: I was just curious. I mean, because you never know what somebody's going to say, right? I mean, probably the coolest offbeat sport I did was powerboat racing.
2: Okay.
3: And I got a chance to do that out on the shores of Lake Erie one time.
2: The 1-0 drops in for a strike to the righty McCarthy, 1-1 count to him.
3: But just, I mean, you think about it, there's so many different things out there. And actually what gave rise to this, and we can have this discussion throughout the inning.
2: 1-1, that one low and outside. 2 balls and 1 strike to the righty McCarthy.
3: But some of the more unusual, I'll call them athletic competitions because they're not always sports. Stem from a discussion I was talking with some folks earlier today. One of the weirdest things I've ever heard is apparently there's now a thing where they grease up a flight of like 35 stairs and just people try to scramble up these stairs as fast as they can.
2: That one low and inside gets away from the catcher Touchstone. It'll be a free 90 feet for Edwards and a runner in scoring position once again for the Mingos.
3: So, I mean, you know, you have the rise of things like professional pillow fighting.
2: Yep.
3: And now this just whatever this stair climbing is called. Just all these wild things that are going on out there. So I'm like, you know what? These, let's politely call them non-traditional sports. Who knows? Maybe there's something cool that, you know, you might have done. I was just curious to hear your story on it. So dog jumping, I think that qualifies.
2: Yeah, those are all like ESPN Eat the Ocho type of sports whenever
3: exactly.
2: They rebrand to that. I think that's usually around August for that day. As the 3-1 plunges in for a strike, it'll be a full count to McCarthy. And usually on ESPN News, one of those types of sports is usually on a pretty consistent rotation. If it's late at night, you can't go to bed, you need something to watch. That's a channel that could certainly be in the rotation. Payoff pitch coming to McCarthy. Jackson looks at second, now goes home. Here's the payoff. That one hit opposite way. Looked high. I thought that was going to be ball four, but instead we'll do this 3-2 dance again. Those would be fun sports to do. Professional pillow fighting.
3: I always wanted to do something like, if you remember the show Most Extreme Elimination Challenge, which essentially the American version turned into Wipeout. I thought something like that would be fun to call.
2: Payoff again. That one swung on and missed by McCarthy. Up to one out in the inning. Tyler Ellis will now dig in for Florence. He is 0 for 2 today with a couple of strikeouts. One looking and one swinging. He has a runner in scoring position to work with one out in the bottom of the fifth inning. Is there a sport you haven't done that you want to do?
3: Oh, you know, that's a great question. I think it would be a lot of fun to do golf because I love golf.
2: That was my answer.
3: Golf, and I am big. I love Formula One, and my dad used to do auto racing way back before I was born. I think it would be cool to be able to do some auto racing.
2: First pitch was a strike to Tyler Ellis. We await the 0-1 from Jackson, throwing from the stretch. Focuses home and delivers. We're going from second. Here's the throw down. It is not in time. Another stolen bag for Savoy Edwards. That is his third in two games. Count evens up at 1-1. Another run 90 feet away for the Mingos.
3: Well, speed kills right there. And, I mean, you get around the base paths, you know, without having to worry about what's going on at home plate. I mean, now you got one out, base knock. Put that second run up on the board. That's huge right now in a tight game.
2: And try to lift one up in the outfield right now if you're Ellis. The curveball comes in. It's dribbled away. Count goes to 1-2.
3: Well, I'm sure they're going to try to keep everything low on him, but that's where you got to, you know, stay patient, stay down on a ball, and, you know, drive through it if you're the hitter, and that's really, I'm sure, what's going through his mind right now.
2: Edwards coming from North Carolina A&T. He was 3-for-4 on stolen base attempts this past college season, and he's already up to 3 stolen bases as a Flamingo as the 1-2 is fouled away. Right behind home plate, count will remain 1-2 to the righty Ellis. The Moorhead City infield playing in right at the lip between the grass and the dirt infield here at Carolina Bank Field. From the windup, Jackson delivers the 1-2 hit right at the third baseman, Howard. He will go home. So Edwards now in a rundown. Catcher will bring him back. The tag is applied. It is in time for out number two.
3: Oh, you almost got around that one. Almost got around. Of course, you know, you don't want to run too far outside the base path. You'd be called out anyway, but... Boy, that was pretty close, trying to hop around. Was hoping if he could have extended the rundown, at least you get the batter around a second.
2: Yeah.
3: Get him in a scoring position, but that one ended just a little too quickly.
2: That was a hard-hit ball from Ellis. It was a nice play by Howard. I mean, he was in an uncomfortable position on the ground. He had to get up quickly. Edwards trying to test his ability to do that, and the gamble was... unsuccessful, as there's a swing and a miss from Cole Lasher. Mingos down to their last out of the inning. Lasher today 0-for-2, a couple of ground outs to the right side of the infield. 1-to-1st and 1-to-2nd. Lasher coming from Florida Gulf Coast University in Fort Myers, as there's a wave and a miss for strike two. Mingos down to their last strike of the inning. Decent lead at first base for Ellis. Jackson set. Puts his hands together about shoulder high. Looks down, then up again. Focusing home. Here's the pitch. That one hit into the left center gap. That will be caught by the center fielder, Ethan Dillon, for out number three. So missed opportunity there for the Mingos after five. Florence up 1-0 on the Florence Flamingos broadcast network. 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Tom Callahan on play-by-play after this break. Stay with us.
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0: All right, and we are back. Top of the sixth inning coming up here. 1-0 Flamingos in the lead. Tom Callahan here. Brian, first of all, thank you. I really appreciate
1: of course.
0: You giving me the chance to do this. This is going to be a lot of fun. So I'm going to let you bring in the new pitcher here for me.
1: Yeah, we got Blake Holhouser in now for the Mingos. Number 22, making his second appearance of the season. His first one was a good one. It was a week ago against Lexington County. He threw three innings of shutout ball, gave up just one hit, no walks, and five strikeouts. He's coming from Florida Tech, currently in the transfer portal. A lot of schools are interested in him, and you can understand why. He could run it up there, low to mid-90s. He fires it in the strike zone very nicely. We'll try to get out a few Morehead City Marlins here in inning number six to maintain a 1-0 lead.
0: Rowley, Gil Whitaker due up here, and as Ronnie Rowley checks in, 0-2, a couple of ground outs to second here. We'll get a quick conference at the mound just to go over the pitches a little bit here. Always, you don't want to get crossed up, especially if you're the catcher and take a fastball in the chest or worse one gets by you.
1: Oof, certainly not. That could be painful. Santos might have to rely on the colorful catching gear that he has on right now.
0: I love it. If fans know the City Connect stuff, this is absolutely the San Diego Padres City Connect uniforms, which I personally love.
1: Same. I do as well. The old ones. They have new ones this year.
0: Yeah, they do. It's pretty interesting. Not everybody, I think, hits a home run on the City Connect, but I really did like the tropical colors. So first pitch coming in. Fastball foul back to the screen, 0-1. And quickly ahead on the batter, Rowley. So it is a beautiful night here, 75. Little bit of a breeze stirring, but not too much. Holhouser looks in for the sign, comes to the belt ready. He kicks and delivers another fastball. That one a called strike on the inside, right at the knees there. And so now quickly ahead, 0-2 on Rowley. Holhouser getting right down to business here, Brian.
1: Yeah, I mean, he sets up his fastball really nicely, fires it into the zone. He's really accurate on his pitches. Sets him up nicely in a situation like this.
0: And he will once again make him chase. Ball in the dirt, swung on strike three, throw down to first in time. And that is the first out of the inning.
1: That's the Blake Holhouser experience, a three-pitch strikeout, a couple of fastballs go off-speed, get the batter Rowley chasing, exactly what you want right now if you're Florence.
0: You know, it's funny. We talk about pitchers being effective, and really, if you can change speeds, and then if you work another pitch in there that is somehow deceptive, it's a sinker, a slider, a curveball, but boy, if you got a good fastball and a good changeup, and you mix in a little bit of breaking here and there, you've got hitters guessing all game long.
1: That's pitching 101. Much easier said than done.
0: So Gil steps up, and he swings at that one foul up the first base side. So quickly ahead once again, 0-1 here. He doubled in the first inning, ground out to second in the fourth, and so 1-for-2 in this one so far. Only two hits in this game for the visitors so far in the Marlins, both of them extra base hits. That one misses low inside as Holhouser trying to get him to chase down inside. So it's 1-1. One out here, top of the sixth inning. 1-0 your score. Flamingos in the lead. Holhouser gets his sign, comes back set to the plate, and there's a swing and a foul off. Hey, right back at us. I got it.
1: You are ready, Tom.
0: I am ready. You got to be, well, especially we're sitting right here, folks, at field level, and yeah, there's a net there. But I have a story about that. I used to work with a PA announcer who always used to tell people when it was fouled straight back, hey, it's okay, there's a net there, because they'd all flinch as the pitch comes in. Swing and a miss, not catching up with that one, strike three. And so he'd always tell people, hey, it's okay, there's a net there, until one time, perfectly hit ball spun its way through the net and came right through the net and hit somebody square in the chest. And so he never did say there's a net there, because it might not even be okay there's a net there anymore. So two strikeouts to begin the inning here for Holhouser. And quickly, through the first two batters, Joe Whitaker coming to the plate now. He struck out in his last at-bat, and there's strike one right there. Also ground out to short back in the first inning, so 0-2 so far for the right-hand hitter.
1: Just one ball thrown by Holhouser so far has been incredibly accurate thus far.
0: Second one coming in. There he goes off speed, made him chase, went after it. And again, I mean, Brian, we talk about mixing up the speeds. Right there, that's a great example of it. Now he's got options. He can throw him another off-speed pitch. He can go come high, back at him with a fastball.
1: Go high fastball here. You have plenty of options if you're Blake.
0: All right, right now, you know, Whitaker just has to trust the instincts here if he's going to try to get a bat on a ball. And he goes low and outside, so Whitaker lets it go. It's now 1-2. Two down, nobody on. Top of the sixth inning. Flamingos up 1-0. Holhauser working fairly quickly here. He kicks, delivers fastball, not catching up with that one either. Three up, three down, strikes out the side. So we're going to go to the bottom of the sixth. Flamingos with a 1-0 lead. Brian, take us to the break.
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0: Back here, bottom of the sixth inning, 1-0 Flamingos. Nuno Paracci, the new pitcher, into the game, wearing number one, the righty, 6'0", 195, out of Nicholls State University in Zebulon, North Carolina. He is where he calls home. And so we'll see if Paracci, coming into the game here, has any better luck. It's still 1-0. Now, Florence is challenged a couple of times, threatened, I dare say, to extend this lead, but still up 1-0. On that solo homer a little bit earlier on in the contest. And so at this point here, we're now down towards the bottom of the order. And Juan Santos coming up to bat here to lead things off. Santos has reached both times. First time hit by a pitch, then he singled as well. And so let's see if he can make it 3-for-3 getting on base here.
1: Paracci, a regular hurler for Nicholls State this past season, threw 51 2/3, an ERA of 4.53, an ERA of 4.53. I don't know why I'm repeating myself. WHIP of 1.35.
0: Yeah, first pitch in the dirt, scoots back to the fence.
1: 35 runs, 26 were earned to Paracci. Gave up 52 hits, 18 walks, and 46 strikeouts for him this past college season. Opponents hit .251 against him.
0: Paracci comes to the plate. That one is fouled off on the right side and just out of the reach of the first baseman, Gill, trying to get over there before that one dropped, and it's 1-1. Might have broken the bat on
1: it
0: that.
1: It sounded
0: one.
1: Like it.
0: Yeah. Shatter the old twig here. Whoop, wrong bat. Somebody get him the right toothpick.
1: Not great work from our clubhouse manager, Mr. Mills, Mr. Trey. I'm sure he'll be hearing about it after the game.
0: It's all good. It's all good. I love the pink bats, by the way.
1: So, those are fantastic. So, funny thing about that. So, most of the bats in this league have, like, a name assigned to them.
0: Okay.
1: So, on the barrel, our bat says Flock on it, or the Flock on it for our team. The Macon Bacon, for example, they have a dark red bat, maroon bat. It's called the Sizzle Stick. It says it on their barrel.
0: I love that. Paracci and fastball. That one's fouled off down the right side, 1-2.
1: Yeah, all of the bats in this league are corresponding to the color of their team, which I think is nice.
0: I would agree with that, actually. I think that's a pretty cool little touch.
1: When I think of pink wooden bats, I usually think of Mother's Day in Major League Baseball. A lot of the players use pink bats that day.
0: And there's a chopper up towards short, moving in. Rowley up with it over to first, and in time for the out. One down now. Here in the home half of the sixth inning, Flamingos with a 1-0 lead. And that's going to bring up Noah Brum. He struck out looking and swinging.
1: think the bat for Moorhead City, the teal turquoise color bat that they have, I believe the saying, if you want to call it that, is just their owner's autograph, I was told. So that's a little, it's a little different.
0: He did not understand the assignment. Pitch coming in. That one stays up high on the off-speed pitch, and ball one. And at this point, I'd like to see Brum work a little bit deeper into this count here, try to make Parachi make some pitches here. And he will come with the 1-0. That one, a fastball inside, 2-0.
1: I kind of wonder how tired this collective Moorhead City team is. They played at Macon last night, which, for reference, Moorhead City to Macon is about an 8-hour bus ride. So they had to do that yesterday as the 2-0 comes in. It runs inside for ball three. And then stay overnight, which is not common in this league. So wonder if that's getting to them a little bit, especially on the offensive end.
0: Well, the Flamingos certainly don't mind, but and you're starting the season off 4-0. Nobody's going to feel sorry for you.
1: No.
0: So Parachi winds. He delivers a 3-0 pitch, that one, right down the middle for strike one, taken all the way there for Brum.
1: Reddest of red lights there.
0: Yes. Especially with the bases empty here. One down, bottom of the sixth inning. 1-0 Flamingos. That one misses low and outside for ball four. So, free pass. You get the runner on base here. And out of the nine hitter, Parker McGee coming up. McGee singled his last time up, 1-for-2 in the game. And now this is another, we talked about, you know, what speed on the base paths can do, and if you're aggressive. And, Brian, I haven't seen enough of the Flamingos yet this year to know how aggressive they are on the base paths, but maybe you can earn yourself an extra 90 feet here and there and try to get an extra run out of it.
1: If Flamingos so far this season, as there will be a meeting on the mounds, to start, they were not aggressive at all. They didn't even have an attempt the first few games of the year, first two or three games through last night, or through, I should say, Saturday's three innings against the Asheboro Zookeepers, mostly because they didn't have a ton of base runners, so they didn't have a ton of opportunities to steal. Until last night, Savoy Edwards changed things. He had a stolen base last night. Will Geary had a stolen base last night. And that's continued today. Edwards already with two stolen bags. So that is something that has changed for the Flamingos the past 2 days. And if you're able to steal a base, as you mentioned, Tom, that would be massive for this team.
0: Parachi comes to the plate, 55-footer bounces. And speaking of getting down to second, there you go, as that one gets away from the catcher. And I'll tell you what, don't mind that at all.
1: That's exactly what you need right now.
0: Get Brum down to second, and now he's in scoring position. You've got a little bit of leeway here ahead in the count. Only one down, so you can afford to be patient right now. But I like that right now for the Flamingos, the way this is developing here. McGee has got that 1-0 count. Parachi takes a look back at second, comes to the plate. Fastball swung on, and a floater towards second, backing up. Lowe makes the catch. So no chance to advance a runner there, but it does get us back up to the top of the order. So here comes Jake Richardson, who, again, solo shot the only run in this game, and he's hit the ball pretty hard when he's been up all three times here. And you know what? You got to like it. He's aggressive. He's going after it right now. And maybe Parachi, what do you do with him? You know, how do you try to pitch to him right now and know that he's making a lot of contact?
1: I mean, it's the guy you want up right now if you're Eli Brum and his flock.
0: Last time up, he had a, 10-pitch at-bat, I believe?
1: Yep.
0: Before he drew the walk.
1: Might have been 11.
0: That one misses ball one.
1: 11 pitch up.
0: So he's ahead 1-0 on the count. Runner on second. Two down. Bottom of the sixth inning. 1-0 Flamingos. Parachi to the plate again. And that one misses low and outside. I think he's going to be a little careful here with Mr. Richardson.
1: I would be.
0: Can't blame him, really. Richardson steps out of the box. Gets back in. Taps both sides of the plate. Waggles the bat, waiting for Parachi. Still looking in for the sign. And, well, a little disengagement. Let's go through the whole thing again. Parachi now set at the belt. Richardson waiting. A look back at second by Parachi. Comes to the plate. Fastball, high and tight. Misses. Up and in. And again, being very careful with Richardson, really not giving him anything at all to offer at.
1: Man, I'd be surprised if we saw a competitive pitch here, even on a 3-0.
0: And, of course, Richardson, I mean, generally you'd say red light on this 3-0 fastball, but he's swinging away and he drives one to center. However, that one is going to settle in the mid of Dillon for the third out of the inning. So the Flamingos get a runner into scoring position, but they do no more. So they strand one, and we will head to the seventh inning with Florence in a 1-0 lead.
1: Tom, thank you so much, man. That was awesome.
0: Thanks, Brad. I had a lot of fun.
1: That was the voice of the Ice Cats, Tom Callahan, in the broadcast booth through innings 4-6. 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Inning number 7 coming up after this.
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1: Top of the seventh here from Carolina Bank Field. Brian Miller with you on the Florence Flamingos Broadcast Network, presented by the South Carolina Peanut Board. Blake Holhouser remaining in the pitch for the Mingos. He gets a foul tip from Bray Touchstone into the glove of the catcher Santos. And we are underway in inning number 7. Once again, a major thank you to Mr. Tom Callahan as the 0-1 is swung. This is an 0-2 count to Mr. Touchstone. Major thank you to Mr. Callahan, the voice of the PD Ice Cats, hopping on for a inning of play-by-play. Great conversation with him the past few innings. 0-2. That one misses a little low and outside, despite the framing attempts from the catcher Santos. One ball and two strikes to the catcher. Hope everyone at home enjoyed listening to that, as the 1-2 is chopped towards the shortstop, Geary. His throw across the diamond is in time for out number one. I certainly enjoyed it. And he will be continuing to put on the headset for the hockey team here in Flowtown as they move to the SPHL beginning next season. As the first pitch to John Howard jams him up, it is fouled away. An 0-1 count to him. Howard 1-for-1. He walked his first time up, doubled his last. One of a couple hits today for Moorhead City. Both of them doubles. Here's the pitch. That one hit into the right center gap. That will be caught by the right fielder Lasher for out number two. Lasher with a great jump on that ball was able to gap quickly and make the running grab. Two up, two down here in the top of the seventh inning. Just six pitches into this inning is Holhouser. Just 16 pitches into his outing in general. He has thrown 13 strikes, just three balls. As the first pitch just misses the zone to Joey Calabretti. Calabretti with a walk his last time up. He reached on a fielder's choice his first. 1-0. That's outside for ball two. Mingo's up 1-0 in what has been an absolute pitcher's duel so far. just one run off of a Jake Richardson solo shot. 2-0, that one. Low and outside again. 3 balls and no strikes. Jordan Hughes, the designated hitter, on deck for Morehead City. Mingo's looking to end the inning right here. 3-0, he has to find the zone. He does. He finds the upper part. Count goes to 3 balls and 1 strike. Jackson Grind got things started for Florence. He got through the first 5 innings. Allowed just a couple hits and no runs as there's a wave and a miss or a tip into the glove of Santos. After being down 3-0, Holhauser has brought the count full. He is a strike away from ending the top of the seventh. He has not allowed a base runner so far. The 3-2. That one

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1: The Monster is coming to Florence this Saturday. 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

0: 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It's $5 an adult to enter on Saturday, and a portion of the proceeds goes to the youth mentors of the PD. Hey, don't miss the Florence Monster Yard Sale this Saturday, June 6th, 9 a.m. to 2 p.m. at the Florence Center. The Monster is looking for you.
1: Bottom of the seventh in Flowtown. Mingo's up 1-0 over the Moorhead City Marlins. Nuno Paracci remaining in the pitch for the Fish. It will be 2-3-4 up in the Mingo batting order. Geary, Edwards, and McCarthy looking to grow upon their 1-0 lead. They have had some opportunities to do so throughout this game. They've had a few situations where they've had a runner on third, and they just haven't quite been able to bring him home. They will look to add on an insurance run or two here in inning number 7. Geary today, 0-2, was hit by a pitch his first time up. Since then, a strikeout swinging and a fly out to right. Looking to get on for the second time today. Paracci set from the windup. He delivers that one, a three-quarter swing from the lefty. He fouled it back behind home plate. Will remain in the stadium for another Austin Wilson State Farm foul ball. He'll personally pay for any windshield broken by a foul ball here at Carolina Bank Field this season. 0-1, that one upstairs. One ball and one strike to the lefty. Again, he will personally pay for it. A very blue matchup between these two teams as the 1-1 comes in. That one, a bouncer inside to the lefty Geary. Two balls and one strike here in the first at-bat of the bottom of the seventh inning. Edwards on deck and McCarthy in the hole for the Mingos. The 2-1, that one tipped into the glove of Touchstone. It's an even 2-2 count. Still no outs here in the bottom of the seventh. Paracci working quickly. He fires in the 2-2, and he fires it in for a strike. That is the first strikeout today for Paracci. It's one up, one down to begin the bottom of the seventh inning. With Savoy Edwards now digging in for the fourth time today, let's take a look across the CPL. The Forest City Owls are at the Lexington County Blowfish. Owls up 6-3 in that one in the top of the sixth inning. In this game, Mingo's up 1-0 in the bottom of the seventh. The Greenville Yard Gnomes, as the first pitch is fouled back by the lefty Edwards. In the bottom of the fifth, the Greenville Yard Gnomes up 6-1 over the Tri-City Chili Peppers. The Holly Springs Salamanders up 5-3 over the Peninsula Pilots, top of the seventh in that affair. As that is left outside by Edwards, the count evens up at a ball and a strike in this righty-lefty matchup. One out, base is empty. Paracci with the pause. Now goes home. That went a breaking ball that ran too far low. 2-1 to Savoy. The Boone Bigfoots up 3-2. They just took the lead and extended it. With a 4-run eighth inning, they're up 5-2. As there's a wave and a miss from Edwards, the count goes to 2 balls and 2 strikes.

0: Asheboro Zookeepers looking to maintain their perfect record. They're up 6-5 over the Martinsville Mustangs, top of the fifth in that one. As there's a wave and a miss from Edwards. Back-to-back strikeouts for Paracci. Up to two outs here in the bottom of the seventh inning. And the Wilmington Sharks are taking on the Zebulon Devil Dogs. We are in the top of the ninth there with Wilmington up 6-4. And that is your action across the Coastal Plain League on this Thursday evening. For our hockey fans out there, as the first pitch comes in, it's left upstairs by McCarthy. End of the first period in Game 2 between the Golden Knights and the Hurricanes. Vegas up 1-0 in that one. A goal from Brett Howden put the Knights out in front. As that is left outside, a 2-0 count to McCarthy, who is 0-for-1 today. A couple walks his first two times up. He struck out swinging his last. Paracci looking to fight back. He winds and delivers the 2-0. That one will be fouled away. Over the first base stands. And the count goes to 2-1. Again, two outs here in the bottom of the seventh. Mingo's up 1-0. As the 2-1 comes in, that is lifted in the same direction. Above the first base bleachers, two balls and two strikes to the D.H. McCarthy. Tyler Ellis on deck for the Mingos. And here's the 2-2. That one left outside for ball three. Saw the shortstop Ronnie Rowley make a few steps in the Morehead City dugout on third baseline. Home plate umpire Jeremy Polovic said, let's stay around for one more pitch. Here's the payoff. It is hit in his direction. He will charge in and glove it. His throw to first is in time. It is out number three. Mingos go down in order. After seven, it is Mingos 1, Marlins 0 here on the Florence Flamingos Broadcast Network, presented by the South Carolina Peanut Board. Stay with us.
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0: Top of the eighth inning here from Florence. Blake Holhouser remaining in to pitch for the Mingos. He has thrown the last two innings for the boys in the, well, powder blue tonight, usually the pink and white, but tonight in the powder blue PD Ice Cats uniform. He will be facing a pitch hitter for Moorhead City. It is Grant Russo coming in for Jordan Hughes. In the designated hitter position, he squares around, he tries to get one down. He misses, and it will be strike number one. Russo, coming from Bloomsburg University in the D2 ranks, saw him Friday evening in Moorhead City as he ropes one down the right field line. It'll be a foul ball, and the count will go to 0-2. Russo, the leadoff man in that game for Moorhead City, had a single, a 2-RBI double, was hit by a couple pitches as well. 0-2. That one just missing the zone from the righty Holhouser. One ball and two strikes in this righty-lefty matchup. Logan Lau on deck. Then the leadoff man Ethan Dillon in the hole for the Marlins. Here's the 1-2. That one dribbled down the first baseline. It hits the bag, and that will be an infield single for Russo. Edwards couldn't quite corral it after it hit the first base bag. It jumped straight up. Looked like it hit his chest, then his chin. And the leadoff man will be on for Moorhead City. Just a unique and tough play for the first baseman, Savoy Edwards. Not a ton you could do there. There wasn't enough time for him to get in front of the bag. He had to let it rest. Runner goes from first. He's going to throw down from Santos. Tag applied. And it popped out of the glove of the second baseman, McGee. So a stolen base for Grant Russo. And the tying run in scoring position for the Moorhead City Marlins. It was a very hard throw from the catcher Santos. Not completely accurate. As there's another bunt attempt, he'll go back to the pitcher's mound. He will go to first. The throw from Holhouser is in time for out number one. A job well done by Logan Lau. He sacrifices himself. And Russo is able to go from first to third after the stolen base and sack bunt from Lau. The tying run 90 feet away for the Marlins with the leadoff man Ethan Dillon digging in for the fourth time today. Dillon 0-for-3. Here's the first pitch. It is swung on and missed. Dillon today struck out looking his first time up. Popped out to the second baseman McGee. And grounds it out to the pitcher at the time, Jackson Grine. First time facing Holhouser as the 0-1 finds the zone. No balls and two strikes to Dillon. Ronnie Rowley on deck. The Flamingo infield playing in. 0-2. That one popped away. Holhouser has been outstanding for the Flamingos so far this year. Needs to continue it here in a big-time situation. Here's the 0-2. That one swung on and missed for strike three. A big-time K for Blake. It is his fifth today, and the Mingos are an out away from getting out of this. Ronnie Rowley, the second baseman, we'll dig in for Moorhead City. Flamingo infield now playing back. Here's the first pitch. It's left a smidge high for ball one. Holhouser now 35 pitches in. Has thrown 26 strikes and 9 balls. That one left high and away for ball two. Jackson Jovan Gill, the first baseman on deck for Morehead City. Here's the 2-0. That went upstairs. A nice grab made by Santos. Did not let it get past him as he gives some encouragement to his pitcher, Holhauser. He's set from the stretch. He has to find the zone here. Here's the 3-0. And he will find the upper part of the zone for strike one. A fastball from the righty. It's fired in for a strike. Here's the 3-1. A long pause. He delivers. That one swung on and missed for strike two. So after being down 3-0, Blake Holhauser fires in a couple of strikes to bring the count full. What a big-time pitch coming up right here, right now, in the top of the eighth inning. A runner on third, two outs in the inning. Mingo's looking to maintain a 1-0 lead, and they will do just that. Back-to-back K's for Blake Holhauser. He slams the door in the top of the eighth inning. Heading into the bottom half, Mingo's looking to expand upon their 1-0 lead on the Florence Flamingos Broadcast Network, presented by the South Carolina Peanut Board.
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0: Ellis, Lasher, and Santos do up for the Mingos as we enter the bottom of the eighth inning here at Carolina Bank Field. Mingos up 1-0. It has been that way since the third inning after a solo home run from Jake Richardson in the first at-bat of that frame. It will be a new arm in for the Morehead City Marlins. Looks like it is the righty Walker Sweet out of Missouri Southern State University. He called Webb City, Missouri his home. He will come in relief for Nuno Paracci, who threw the last two innings for Morehead City. Did not give up four runs. Had one walk and two strikeouts in his outing. For Sweet, as I mentioned, coming from Missouri Southern State, from the Show Me State, he'll be facing Ellis, Lasher, and Santos here in the bottom of the eighth inning. Pitching from the stretch, deep breath, he focuses home and delivers. He fires in an outside strike to begin the bottom of the eighth inning. No balls and one strike to Ellis with a couple of strikeouts today. Another strike in his direction. No balls and two strikes to Ellis. Sweet looking for a efficient start to his outing. Deep breath. He picks his left leg up and fires home. It is called for strike three. A three-pitch strikeout to Tyler Ellis. Begins the bottom of the eighth here from Floatown. That will bring Cole Lasher, the right fielder, to the plate. For Sweet this past season, he threw 55 and a third in his college year with an ERA of 6.83, a whip of 1.66, as that's fouled away by Lasher. Right behind home plate, an 0-1 start to his at-bat. Sweet gave up 45 runs, all but three were earned, and 64 hits. A pretty solid season for him, 28 walks and 53 strikeouts. Did give up some loud contact, as there's a bunt attempt from Lasher. He pulled away at the last second. Yes, indeed he was, after the appeal down to the first base umpire. The count goes to 1-1. In the 64 hits that Sweet did give up, 11 of them were doubles, one was a triple, and nine were homers. Opponents hit .295 against him over the last college season, as the 1-1 is high and in. Two balls and one strike to Lasher, who is 0-for-3 today with a couple ground outs and a fly out to center. Two-one. Here it is. That one hit well into left field, but that'll be an easy play for Joe Whitaker for out number two. Two up, two down. I know Tom mentioned it when he was on earlier. From our vantage point, we're field level. We're right at the playing surface. So any fly ball can be a little deceiving, especially here at this ballpark. That last ball from Cole Lasher looked like it was well struck, but ended up being a can of corn for the left fielder Whitaker. As the first pitch from Sweet is fired in, the bottom dropped out of it, and Santos got a wave and a miss there. Santos looking to get on for the third time today. He singled back in the fourth. He was hit by a pitch in the second, and he grounded out in the sixth inning. Sweet looking for a 1-2-3 frame. Here's the 0-1. That one a bouncer. Smothered up by Touchstone. One ball and one strike. Noah Brum on deck for the Mingo. Parker McGee in the hole. waiting on the 1-1. Here it is. And that one missing a smidge outside. Didn't miss it by very much. Sweet did. And the count will go to 2-1. Mingo's looking to build on their 1-0 lead. Here's the 2-1. That one running inside. Low as well. 3-1 to Santos. Just 3 hits today for the Flamingos. As 3-1 comes in, that is well outside. Santos will hurry his way towards first, and he will stay there. That would have been a very aggressive move should he round it first and try to get a double off of a walk. But you do like the hustle, 90 feet down regardless. He will remain at first, and Noah Brum will dig in for Florence. Brum today 0 for 2. A couple of strikeouts, one looking and one swinging. He walked his last time up. Has a run on first to work with in Santos. 2 outs in the bottom of the 8th inning. First pitch from Sweet is low for 1. We will see in the top of the 9th inning if Blake Holhauser will remain in to pitch to close this thing out. Looking to keep a 1-0 lead. Here's the 1-0. That one left outside for 2. It has been a heck of a pitching performance today by the Florence Flamingos. They've allowed just 2 hits and no runs so far. Sweet Ray delivered from the stretch to 2-0. That one lifted into center field. That will be caught by the second baseman, Logan Lau. And that is how the 8th inning will end. A nice play by him. Mingos are 3 outs away from their first win of the season. It will be Gil, Whitaker, and Touchstone due up for the Marlins. After this break on the Florence Flamingos Broadcast Network, presented by the South Carolina Peanut Board.
1: We got a little hockey trivia going on right now with Andrew and Ellis. 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
0: Top of the 9th inning, Mingos are 3 outs away from securing their first win of the season and taking down the so far undefeated Moorhead City Marlins. It will be up to Bradley Link to close this thing out for Flowtown. Link making his second appearance of the season. We saw him in Saturday's game against the Ashboro Zookeepers. He threw 2/3, didn't give up a run, had 1 hit, 1 walk, and no strikeouts. Those statistics are not official because that game was not completed. It got rained out after 3 innings. We were in the first at-bat of inning number 4 in that game. So, officially speaking, it's his first appearance as a Flamingo. Link coming from Eastern Florida State College. He began his college career at Pensacola State College in Florida. He made 9 appearances for the EFSC Titans this past season. 5 starts. He threw 28 innings. had 16 walks and 27 strikeouts. He is in a save situation. The Mingos are three outs away from securing a big-time victory over a very good Moorhead City team. It'll be a tall task in front of him as they're in the heart of their order. 3-4-5 due up for Moorhead City in Gill, Whitaker, and Touchstone. Gill today with one of two hits from Moorhead City. It was a double back in the first inning. Going opposite way for the lefty. Here's a big swing and a miss to begin the inning. A good start for Bradley Link. He is coming in relief for Blake Holhauser as the 0-1 comes in. And that one is tipped away. Count goes to no balls and two strikes. Holhauser through the last three frames and only allowed one base runner. It was off of an error from the first baseman, Edwards, after the ball hit the bag. 0-2, that one fouled straight back. It has been a brilliantly pitched game by Florence so far. Grind got through the first five innings, gave up just two hits, no runs, one walk, five strikeouts, as that is hit towards the second baseman, McGee. He fields it, he throws it, he is out. For Holhauser, the one base runner giving up, he had six strikeouts in three innings pitched. He was simply outstanding for Florence. Joe Whitaker now up for Moorhead City. He is 0 for 3 today, looking for his first pitch. Up and in, it got the upper back and front shoulder of Whitaker. He will shrug it off, flip his bat in front of the Moorhead City dugout, and move up 90 feet. So now the game-tying run on for Moorhead City with the catcher Bray Touchstone digging in. Touchstone today, 0 for 3. A strikeout and a couple groundouts. Link looking to induce a ground ball and end this game. That one weakly hit towards the third baseman, Ellis. He will not be able to field it, and it'll be a couple runners on for the Marlins. That one jammed the righty Touchstone. Probably went, I would say, 50 feet past home plate in front of the first baseman, Ellis, who had to make a couple steps towards his left. And I think he was looking up towards first before securing the ground ball attempt. First pitch to Howard, misses the zone. One ball and no strikes to the Moorhead City third baseman. The tying run in scoring position, the game-leading run on for Moorhead City as the 1-0 runs upstairs. Two balls and no strikes to the righty Howard. One at the top of the ninth inning. Flamingos looking to secure a 1-0 victory. It would be their first of the season and the first loss for Moorhead City as the 2-0 is swung on and missed for strike number one. Two, one, runner dancing at second. He will go. The pitch called for strike two. No throw from Santos. In the game-tying run, 90 feet away for Moorhead City. Eli Brum stepping out of the Flamingo dugout, making a motion towards his infield for defensive positioning. Here's the 2-2 from Link. That one fouled straight back. Two balls and two strikes to John Howard. Runners on the corners for Moorhead City. Top of the ninth inning. Mingo's up 1-0. Here's a pitch from Link. That one outside. Throw down. No throw down from the catcher, Santos. The runner from third going towards second. Touchstone is able to advance. The double play option now eliminated for Florence. It'll be a full 3-2 count with one out and two runners in scoring position for the Marlins. Big time pitch coming here. Here it is from Link. That one is swung on and missed for strike three. Whew, what a big time pitch from Bradley Link. When you needed it the most, he delivered. And the Mingos are an out away from win number one of the season. All that stands in the way of that is Joey Calabretti, the right fielder for Moorhead City. First pitch from Link, that one fouled back. No balls and one strike to begin the fourth at-bat for Calabretti. He struck out swinging his last time up. He reached on a fielder's choice as well with a walk mixed in between. 0-1, that one outside. A nice play there from the catcher Santos. He had to get out of his normal defensive positioning to secure the baseball. Florence coming into today's game with a record of 0-3. Moorhead City with a record of 4-0. Here's the 1-1. That one fouled back. The Mingos are a strike away. The crowd starting to clap here at Carolina Bank Field. They have received a lot of support from Ice Cats Nation on PD Ice Cats Night. Looking to deliver the final blow in front of the home fans. Here's the 1-2, and it is fouled back. All of the dramatics coming to a head here at Carolina Bank Fields. Pitch number 5 of the at-bat. Link set, puts his hands together waist high. Here's the 1-2. It is swung on and missed, blocked up by Santos. He has trouble corralling the baseball. The throw to first is in time for out number 3. And the Florence Flamingos secure a victory over the undefeated Moorhead City Marlins. What an outstanding pitching performance from Florence today. They don't allow any runs. Just 2 hits from an offense that came into today's game with the third best average and the most runs scored in the league. What a defensive effort. My goodness. Mingos will move to 1-3 on the year. They will take on the Macon Bacon in Middle Georgia tomorrow night. You can catch that one on our YouTube channel at Florence Flamingos Baseball. Our next home game here at Carolina Bank Field will be Saturday evening as they take on the High Point Thomasville High Toms. First pitch will be at 7 o'clock. We will go live on home team at 6:45 and live on Star 97.1, the home of today's best music, at 6:55. First pitch tomorrow also at 7 o'clock from Macon. We will be live around 6:50, 6:55 or so as the Mingos year. It is the first official victory for Eli Brum as the full-time head coach of the Mingos as the entire team is out to congratulate him out in the infield. So happy for Coach Brum. That is an awesome, awesome win for him. And what a way to do it against the 4-0 Moorhead City Marlins. They will head to 4-1 on the season after a big-time win for Flowtown. For Brian Miller and everyone here at the Florence Flamingos Broadcast Network, thank you so much for joining us on this Thursday evening. Hope to catch you again tomorrow evening. As for now, this is Brian signing off. Mingos win this one 1-0.
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8: As you look at your Thursday night and Friday forecast from the Community Broadcasters Weather Center, clear skies continue to dominate overnight. Lows dipping into the upper 50s to low 60s, but don't get used to the cool weather. Because here it comes. The heat comes back on Friday with highs soaring into the upper 80s, near 90, with absolutely no chance of rain for the entire weekend.
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0: music next. This Friday night, the party keeps rolling at the Golden Saddle in Darlington with another exciting round of the Saddle Karaoke Contest. 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
6: As you look at your Thursday night and your Friday forecast from the Community Broadcasters Weather Center, clear skies continue to dominate overnight. Lows dipping into the upper 50s to low 60s, but don't get used to the cool weather because here it comes. The heat comes back on Friday with highs soaring into the upper 80s near 90, with absolutely no chance of rain for the entire weekend.
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10: Here's your look at your Thursday night and Friday forecast from the Community Broadcasters Weather Center. Clear skies continue to dominate overnight. Lows dipping into the upper 50s to low 60s, but don't get used to the cool weather because here it comes. The heat comes back on Friday with highs soaring into the upper 80s, near 90, but absolutely no chance of rain for the entire weekend.
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2: As you look at your Thursday night and your Friday forecast from the Community Broadcasters Weather Center, clear skies continue to dominate overnight. Lows dipping into the upper 50s to low 60s, but don't get used to the cool weather because here it comes. The heat comes back on Friday with highs soaring into the upper 80s near 90, with absolutely no chance of rain for the entire weekend.
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2: As you look at your Thursday night and your Friday forecast from the Community Broadcasters Weather Center, clear skies continue to dominate overnight. Lows dipping into the upper 50s to low 60s, but don't get used to the cool weather because here it comes. The heat comes back on Friday with highs soaring into the upper 80s near 90, but absolutely no chance of rain for the entire weekend.
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1: As you look at your Thursday night and your Friday forecast from the Community Broadcasters Weather Center, clear skies continue to dominate overnight. Lows dipping into the upper 50s to low 60s, but don't get used to the cool weather because here it comes. The heat comes back on Friday with highs soaring into the upper 80s near 90, with absolutely no chance of rain for the entire weekend.
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1: As you look at your Thursday night and your Friday forecast from the Community Broadcasters Weather Center, clear skies continue to dominate overnight. Lows dipping into the upper 50s to low 60s, but don't get used to the cool weather because here it comes. The heat comes back on Friday with highs soaring into the upper 80s near 90, with absolutely no chance of rain for the entire weekend.
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1: Here's your look at your Thursday night and your Friday forecast from the Community Broadcasters Weather Center. Clear skies continue to dominate overnight. Lows dipping into the upper 50s to low 60s, but don't get used to the cool weather because here it comes. The heat comes back on Friday with highs soaring into the upper 80s near 90, with absolutely no chance of rain for the entire weekend.
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1: Here's your Friday forecast from the Community Broadcasters Weather Center. It's a gorgeous summer day ahead, but the heat returns. Sunny skies with highs soaring near 90 degrees this afternoon. Rain chances stay low at 10%, so it's a beautiful and mostly dry day all around.
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8: Here's your Friday forecast from the Community Broadcasters Weather Center. It's a gorgeous summer day ahead, but the heat returns. Sunny skies with highs soaring near 90 degrees this afternoon. Rain chances stay low at 10%, so it's a beautiful and mostly dry day all around.
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1: The Monster is coming to Florence this Saturday. 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
6: Here's your Friday forecast from the Community Broadcasters Weather Center. It's a gorgeous summer day ahead, but the heat returns. Sunny skies with highs soaring near 90 degrees this afternoon. Rain chances stay low at 10%, so it's a beautiful and mostly dry day all around.
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0: Here's your Friday forecast from the Community Broadcasters Weather Center. It's a gorgeous summer day ahead, but the heat returns. Sunny skies with highs soaring near 90 degrees this afternoon. Rain chances stay low at 10%, so it's a beautiful and mostly dry day all around.
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0: Not a morning talker. 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

0: best music next. This Friday night, the party keeps rolling at the Golden Saddle in Darlington with another exciting round of the Saddle Karaoke Contest. This week, we crown a grand prize winner of $300 cold hard cash. Enjoy a night full of fun, laughter, great music, and ice-cold drinks with friends. It's always a great time at the Saddle. Then Saturday night, get ready for live entertainment from the Blue Knight Band, bringing high-energy music live to the famous Saddle stage. And while you're there, don't forget about the Golden Saddle's legendary hand-cut saddle steak.
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6: Here's your Friday forecast from the Community Broadcasters Weather Center. It's a gorgeous summer day ahead, but the heat returns. Sunny skies with highs soaring near 90 degrees this afternoon. Rain chances stay low at 10%, so it's a beautiful and mostly dry day all around.
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Oh my, my, oh my, my love, I take one look at you, you're taking me out.

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1: 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The menu is huge. You can get a $30 gift certificate for only $15. Limit two per caller, please. And of course, they're right here in Florence. If you're getting on out onto the lake, the river, and want to do some fishing, well, our friends over at Slowpoke Bait and Tackle have some great deals for you. Three different deals. 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The Carolina Saves price is only 40 bucks. It's a Catfish Pro Hot Pink Tournament Rod that you can get right now. And they have two other deals on the site to check out as well. 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
1: 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So when you see something you love on the website, and this is just some of the deals that are there, call this number right here, 803-775-2321. 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
6: Here's your Friday forecast from the Community Broadcasters Weather Center. It's a gorgeous summer day ahead, but the heat returns. Sunny skies with highs soaring near 90 degrees this afternoon. Rain chances stay low at 10%, so it's a beautiful and mostly dry day all around.
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1: 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And of course, they're right here in Florence. If you're getting on out onto the lake, the river, and want to do some fishing, well, our friends over at Slowpoke Bait and Tackle have some great deals for you. 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It's a Catfish Pro Hot Pink Tournament Rod that you can get right now. And they have two other deals on the site to check out as well. 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
7: Here's your Friday forecast from the Community Broadcasters Weather Center. It's a gorgeous summer day ahead, but the heat returns. Sunny skies with highs soaring near 90 degrees this afternoon. Rain chances stay low at 10%, so it's a beautiful and mostly dry day all around.
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1: 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This Friday night, the party keeps rolling at the Golden Saddle in Darlington with another exciting round of the Saddle Karaoke Contest. This week, we crown a grand prize winner of $300 cold hard cash. 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
8: Here's your Friday forecast from the Community Broadcasters Weather Center. It's a gorgeous summer day ahead, but the heat returns. Sunny skies with highs soaring near 90 degrees this afternoon. Rain chances stay low at 10%, so it's a beautiful and mostly dry day all around.
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4: Here's your Friday forecast from the Community Broadcasters Weather Center. It's a gorgeous summer day ahead, but the heat returns. Sunny skies with highs soaring near 90 degrees this afternoon. Rain chances stay low at 10%, so it's a beautiful and mostly dry day all around.
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Mingos might be down in Georgia tonight, but they're back tomorrow as they take on High Point Thomasville at home. Here's Hunter X with Golden.

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It's Star 97.1, Taylor Swift's on the Toy Story album. Yeah, we'll talk about it at the break. Here's Somber, Home Record.

0: Star 97.1, you got Matt with you here. And yes, Taylor Swift's brand new original song, I Knew It, I Knew You, was written and produced with Jack Antonoff for Disney and Pixar's Toy Story 5. It comes out on all streaming platforms today, and Disney describes it as a return to Taylor Swift's country roots. Oh boy. Inspired by the cowgirl character Jessie, she posted yesterday that writing it felt like second nature, and that she wrote the song in the same night she came home from the early screening. So there you go. Got some new Taylor Swift coming up here real soon. All right, Justin Timberlake, Madonna, Machine Gun Kelly, all coming up.
1: The Monster is coming to Florence this Saturday. 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

0: 3678-9393 for more information. 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
6: Here's your Friday forecast from the Community Broadcasters Weather Center. It's a gorgeous summer day ahead, but the heat returns. Sunny skies with highs soaring near 90 degrees this afternoon. Rain chances stay low at 10%, so it's a beautiful and mostly dry day all around.
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0: Star 97.1, Matt's gotcha here. And yes, time to talk about new music Friday, because, I mean, you got an hour before the weekend. So I know what you're going to be doing all weekend. Niall Horan's Dinner Party, officially out right now. As a matter of fact, looks like the reviews are looking pretty good for that. Four more big album drops today. Taylor Swift, we just told you about Niall Horan. Lizzo and the Red Clay Strays. So yeah, new music Friday is all out there. Yes, as we talked about last hour, Taylor Swift has her new song from the soundtrack to Toy Story 5. I'm sure we'll be putting that in rotation very soon. All right, Beyonce, Alex Warren, and Noah Kahan all coming up.
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0: Here's your Friday forecast from the Community Broadcasters Weather Center. It's a gorgeous summer day ahead, but the heat returns. Sunny skies with highs soaring near 90 degrees this afternoon. Rain chances stay low at 10%, so it's a beautiful and mostly dry day all around.
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0: Star 97.1, Matt's got you here. And yes, if it is your birthday, well, happy birthday to you as we get ready to start the weekend. Mark Wahlberg turns 55 today. Troy Sylvan is 31. Ken Follett turns 77. Ronald Reagan would have been 115 today. And yet today, by the way, get this, it's World Environment Day, but it's also Sausage Roll Day and National Hot Dog Day. Hell yeah, it's Hot Dog Day. I'm all on the board for this. I'm surprised Sonic isn't doing anything for like 99 cent hot dogs or anything. They did, you know, they started doing that 99 cent corn dog stuff like on Wednesdays or something. Yeah. All right, Katy Perry, Teddy Swims, and Tate McRae all coming up.
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0: Here's your Friday forecast from the Community Broadcasters Weather Center. It's a gorgeous summer day ahead, but the heat returns. Sunny skies with highs soaring near 90 degrees this afternoon. Rain chances stay low at 10%, so it's a beautiful and mostly dry day all around.
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7: 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Katy Perry.

It's Star 97.1. And if you're doing anything this weekend, please be safe and enjoy it. I know that the Flamingos are back tomorrow night. They take on Thomasville High Point. Yeah, the High Toms. That will be going on tomorrow night. We'll have that game for you right here on Star 97.1, starting at 6:55 tomorrow night. Of course, they're in Macon tonight, taking on the Macon Bacon. But right now, I'm going to play some Hozier for you. Here's Too Sweet.

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1: The Monster is coming to Florence this Saturday. 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

0: and reserve your booth today. 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

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So if our time is running out, day after day, we'll make the mundane a masterpiece. Oh my, my, oh my, my love, I take one look at you, you're taking me out.

0: Star 97.1, Matt playing the soundtrack to your weekend right here. Yeah, beautiful times outside, man. I'm telling you, it's absolutely great. If you're heading down to the beach, if you're whatever you're doing, our prehistoric Palmetto State exhibit will be opening at the Florence Museum tomorrow at 2 o'clock. So check that out. Of course, Toby Mac coming to the Florence Center on June the 17th. So there's a lot to do around the area, to be honest with you. But yeah, whatever you're doing this weekend, please, please make it safe, okay? John Legend, Olivia Dean, and Taylor Swift all coming up.
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0: Here's your Friday forecast from the Community Broadcasters Weather Center. It's a gorgeous summer day ahead, but the heat returns. Sunny skies with highs soaring near 90 degrees this afternoon. Rain chances stay low at 10%, so it's a beautiful and mostly dry day all around.
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0: Star 97.1, that's going to do it for me. Matt, I'm out of here. Enjoy your weekend. Whatever you do, please be safe and come on back Monday. Don't forget Florence Flamingos baseball coming at you tomorrow night as they take on the High Toms of Thomasville High Point. It's going to be a great night at the ballpark tomorrow night. They're in Macon tonight, by the way. Taylor Swift, Ariana Grande, Jelly Roll. We'll see you tomorrow.
1: 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We can handle any event, big or small, fancy or casual. You tell us what you want, and we'll bring the flavor to you. Let us take the stress off your plate. Fuel your day the Venus way, where every bite feels like home. We also want to thank everyone for letting us serve you with love since 1977. 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
5: Here's a look at the forecast to start your weekend for Friday night and Saturday. Clouds increase with a 30% chance of showers. Lows dropping into the upper 60s. Tomorrow you can expect partly cloudy skies to clear throughout the day, with highs again reaching near 90 and only a 10% chance of rain.
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7: Here's a look at the forecast to start your weekend for Friday night and Saturday. Clouds increase with a 30% chance of showers. Lows dropping into the upper 60s. Tomorrow you can expect partly cloudy skies to clear throughout the day, with highs again reaching near 90 and only a 10% chance of rain.
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